Oh, you made me feel like a natural man. When my soul was in the lost and

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Don't you care about my pride? Where do you think you're going? I think you don't know. You got no way of knowing. There's really no place you can go.

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Did I ever want you? Did I ever leave you? Was I ever able? Or are we still leaning on?

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She was a rich judge's daughter, he was the son of a miner, but that night their love was more than they could stand. The judge said to his daughter,

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You put on a uniform to fight the Civil War. You looked so good, I didn't care what side you were fighting for. Wasn't all that easy when you up and walked away. 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I know the burden's heavy as you wheel it through the night. 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

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You always said we're equal, so let me march with you. Just an extra in the sequel to the old red, white and blue. 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

0: 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And let's drink to when we meet. 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
1: Rocky, pozitivse.

I'm slowing down the tune I never liked it fast You wanna get there soon I wanna get there last It's not because I'm old It's not the life I led I always liked it slow That's what my mama said Loosen up my shoe But I don't want to run I'll get there when I do Don't need no starting gun It's not because I'm old And it's not what dying does I always liked it slow Slow is in my blood

All your moves are swift, all your turns are deft. Let me catch my breath, I thought we had all night. I like to take my time, I like to linger as it flies. Oh, we

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1: Hello and welcome to Radio Prague International. I'm Sierra Krieger-Wolf. Coming up in today's program, Czech Radio will host a conference on the future of security in Europe. The Czech puppet Hudvinek celebrates his 100th birthday, and the Prague Fringe Theatre Festival is celebrating 25 years of existence. Its founders, Steve Gove and Angus Kuhl, look back on its very humble beginnings. All that and more, but first the news with Ruth Frankova.
0: News.
2: Czechia has joined 35 other countries in backing the creation of a special tribunal to prosecute Russia's aggression against Ukraine. The commitment was announced on Friday at a meeting of Council of Europe ministers in Moldova's Chisinau, attended by Czech Foreign Minister Petr Maczinka. Prague has supported the idea since 2023, with President Petr Pavel saying a tribunal is needed to ensure Russian crimes do not go unpunished. 34 of the Council of Europe's 46 member states signed up to the initiative, together with the European Union, Australia and Costa Rica. Council of Europe Secretary General called the move a decisive step towards establishing the tribunal and acknowledging responsibility for the aggression against Ukraine. He said the court represented justice and hope. Police have detained a 35-year-old man on suspicion of stealing the skull of Saint Zdislava from the basilica in Jablonec v Podještědí in northern Bohemia. Investigators say the suspect encased the relic in concrete and planned to bury it privately before later dumping it into a river. According to police, the man said he opposed the public display of the relic in the church and did not steal it for financial gain. Officers detained him on Thursday and specialists are now trying to remove the skull from the concrete. The relic, described by police as being of incalculable historical value, was stolen from the basilica on Tuesday evening. Czech billionaire Michal Strnad is launching a new investment company that could have up to 10 billion euro available for acquisitions in Europe and the United States, according to Bloomberg. Part of the funding is expected to come from the recent sale of shares in defense group Czechoslovak Group. A company spokesman said the figure reflects the firm's potential investment capacity when debt financing is included. Bloomberg reported that Strnad has already transferred some assets into the new company, including a stake in Prague's Four Seasons Hotel Prague and football club Viktoria Plzeň. The new firm is expected to focus on investments outside the defense industry and target long-term growth sectors. Czech singer Daniel Žižka has advanced to the final of the 70th edition of the Eurovision Song Contest. In the second semi-final held on Thursday evening, he impressed both the jury and the international viewers with his song Crossroads. Žižka secured a place in Saturday's final alongside representatives from 9 other countries, while 5 contestants were eliminated from the competition. Speaking previously about the song, Žižka said he had focused on emotion and its connection to music, adding that the track, co-written with producer William Bereš, had been 2 years in the making. A military exercise at the Dukovany nuclear power station next week could bring simulated gunfire and smoke effects to the surrounding area. Troops will begin arriving on Monday and remain near the plant until Thursday. The Safeguard 2026 exercise will test preparedness for protecting critical infrastructure and simulate different attack scenarios at the nuclear facility. Operator Chess said the drill would not affect employees or everyday life nearby. The exercise will involve Czech army units and selected plant staff. Dukovany, one of the country's 2 nuclear power stations, currently has 1 reactor unit offline for scheduled maintenance. And finally, a quick look at the weather. Saturday will be mostly cloudy with occasional rain. Temperatures will range between 9 and 13 degrees Celsius, rising to around 16 degrees in northwestern Bohemia. I am Ruth Frankova, and that's the end of the news.
1: That was the news, and we turn now to current affairs. Fragile Security, the Future of Ukraine and the European Continent is the title of a conference being held by Czech Radio's Plus station in Prague next Wednesday. President Petr Pavel will be among those speaking alongside big-name guests from Ukraine, Poland, and the U.S. Ian Willoughby discussed the event with the head of Czech Radio Plus, Josef Pazirka.
3: How many years has this event been running and what is the concept behind it?
4: It's been the fourth year and the focus is more or less the same. It's the current situation around Ukraine, security issues surrounding it, and obviously media. So the focus is the same, but the guests are different, and we are very happy that we had Timothy Snyder, Peter Pomerantsev, we have constantly Czech president coming and many other international guests, and we are quite happy that that the lineup this year will be very interesting as well.
3: And from this year's lineup, who are the people you are most looking forward to hearing speak?
4: I'm still a bit nervous about Valery Zaluzhny coming from London, because we announced him in the lineup last year, and the last moment he had to cancel because of a very busy schedule. So he promised to come this year, and it looks much more realistic. So we hope it will, you know, happen. I look forward also to Oleksandra Matvichuk, the Nobel Prize winner from Ukraine, coming. She's confirmed, and she's already on her way. But I look forward actually to, you know, most of the speakers, because it's a new mixture for us. We have Slavomir Sierakowski from Poland, Simon Schuster from The Atlantic from the States, giving us the perspective on Donald Trump and European security in the light of the current challenges coming from the new US administration. And I look forward to Oleksandra Matvichuk also with Natalia Gumenyuk, two Ukrainian women speaking about their war experiences, but also about their vision of the future of their country, when the violence will end, what are the main challenges for Ukraine.
3: You mentioned President Pavel. He's going to be introducing a talk called Ukraine at War. What does it mean for PLUS that he will be speaking at your event?
4: You know, it's a great honor for us, obviously. And then the last panel that he will be speaking at will be focusing more on the military issues. President Pavel is a former general. You know, he was at the high command of NATO. So he'll open the final panel. Then we will have Valery Zaluzhny sharing the security vision for Europe, which will heavily rely on the Ukrainian experience and Ukrainian army. And then we will have the current chief of staff of the Czech army, Karel Řehka, and possibly Jakub Landovský, the new envoy of the government for NATO issues. So it will be quite interesting, and I think we will see the real perspective for Czech Republic and European continent with regard to the security issues and armies and military.
1: That was Ian Willoughby speaking to Josef Pazderka. Puppets are considered a true national heritage in Czechia. Therefore, it is no surprise that when one of the most famous of them, the little rascal Hurvinek, celebrates his 100th birthday, celebrations are taking place across the entire country. Romana Grajcerova has the story.
5: It is the spring of 1926, and puppet maker and wood carver Gustav Nosek is putting the finishing touches on his newest wooden puppet in his workshop in the western Czechoslovak town of Cheb. The little figure has sticking out ears, a tuft of yellow hair on its forehead, and large round eyes designed so that they can roll in every direction. A few days later, puppeteer Josef Skupa introduces the puppet on stage in Plzeň, and one of the most famous Czech puppet characters, Hurvínek, is born. This year, the little troublemaker celebrates 100 years. But Hurvinek's creation was no accident. Since 1920, Skupa had already been performing in a puppet theater in Plzeň with the character of Spabel, a pompous and somewhat clueless father figure. Yet Skupa felt Spabel needed a partner, a second character who would complement and highlight his comic performances. And so Hurvinek was created. Spabel's clever, mischievous son, whose cheeky behavior often helped his father escape endless trouble. The plays built around the dialogues between Spabel and Hudvinek quickly became hugely popular. Skupa soon expanded their adventures to radio programs, gramophone records, and books. Over time, the duo evolved into a Czech national phenomenon that managed to cross the borders of Czechoslovakia.
6: Hudvinku, to si ty?
7: Jo, to jsem já.
6: No tak dělej, dělej, čeká si jen na tebe.
7: Brr, říkal si, abych se zdržel, že musíš přichystat překvapení, tak jsem se zdržel, no.
5: What would it be like to remain a child forever? Hudvinek, who celebrates his 100th birthday this year, would certainly have plenty to say about that and many other things as well. And he still does. Across Czechia, numerous events are being held to mark the anniversary. In Hudvinek's birthplace, the town of Cheb, a new exhibition dedicated to the famous puppet opens this Saturday. According to exhibition co-author Michal Beránek, it focuses both on the puppet itself and on its creator.
8: Předně tedy Gustavu Noskovi jako obyvateli města.
2: The exhibition focuses mainly on Gustav Nosek as a resident of Cheb and on his life's work. Of course, his most famous puppet is Hudvinek, who became a worldwide phenomenon. We show how he made his way in front of television and film cameras, but also into the world, from Mexico across Europe all the way to Taiwan and Japan.
8: Od Mexika přes Evropu až po Tajvan, Japonsko.
5: The exhibition also highlights that Hudvinek is not just a Czech icon, but an international one.
2: We have posters in English, French, Japanese and many other languages because no matter which world language you can think of, Hudvinek and Spabel speak it somewhere.
5: And visitors will not see just one Hudvinek puppet, but several.
8: Ano, bude tady Hudvinku několik, bude tady originál Gustava.
2: We have Gustav Nosek's original puppet, Hudvinek puppets borrowed from Germany that were made for East German stages at the time, as well as the newest versions that are still produced today.
8: Nejnovější, které se vyrábějí v současnosti.
5: Hudvinek's birthday was also celebrated at the Spabel and Hudvinek Theatre in Prague's Davice district. Earlier this month, the theatre premiered a new stage production titled Kabaret Hurweis, launched a new interactive children's book and unveiled commemorative gold coins. The anniversary show delighted both children and adults alike.
2: I really liked it. I thought it was lovely. We especially enjoyed Martin Trecha and his incredible spontaneity.
5: Martin Trecha has been the fifth puppeteer to perform the roles of Spabel and Hudvinek since 2022. He has been making wooden puppets himself since childhood and took over the role from his predecessor at just 20 years old. More events celebrating Hudvinek's centenary are taking place throughout the year across Czechia. At Strakonice Castle, visitors can explore an exhibition dedicated not only to the beloved childhood hero, but also to the roots of Czech puppetry, humor, and storytelling from which Hudvinek emerged. And from June, children in Plzeň will also be able to enjoy a playful interactive exhibition devoted to the little rascal who, even at the age of 100, continues to charm new generations.
1: Romana Grajcerova with that story. The Prague Fringe Theatre Festival is celebrating 25 years of existence. On the occasion, Ian Willoughby spoke to founders Steve Gove and Angus Cool for today's edition of Prague Talk.
3: Since its seat of the pants beginning in the early 2000s, the Prague Fringe has established itself as one of the leading events of its kind in Europe. Indeed, this year the festival is marking no less than a quarter century of existence, with a packed programme that gets underway on the 22nd of May. The Prague Fringe was first dreamt up by two friends, Steve Gove, who still runs it, and Angus Cool, who's now back in the Paris native Scotland. And ahead of this year's landmark edition, Gove and Cool shared often colourful recollections of the festival's beginnings. Well, my first question is a kind of simple one. How did you guys first meet?
9: Oh, well, there's a story.
8: That's not so simple.
9: No, we actually met through a friend who was working on a radio programme with Angus back in the very early 90s. And I'd been a student and I'd done a production at college and I'd invited the local radio to come along. So I was very delighted that Fiona McKinnon and Angus Cool were going to do an interview with me on the local radio station. So that's how we met. And we all, the three of us, became pals. And much further down the line, the Fringe idea came to be.
3: That's my second question. What was the original spark for the Fringe, Angus?
10: He had a crazy idea because he was working on the Edinburgh Fringe and I was working on the Edinburgh Fringe doing TV programmes and stuff. So we were both heavily involved in that. And he then decided to move to Prague and said that he was fed up teaching English and he would put on a Fringe. And I said, ah, ha, ha, good luck with that. And then my contract came to an end and I thought, well, he could do it and I'll go and help him. So that was it. Yeah, I just came over in the first year and we did it. We got it going.
3: So you had the idea. What were the first steps to actually getting it off the ground?
9: Well, I was really relieved when Angus agreed to come and live in Prague. And for the first year and a bit, we were just all guns blazing, just trying to make contacts, get sponsorship, reaching out to as many Scots that lived in Prague that we knew. And fortunately, the British ambassador at the time was a Scot, Anne Pringle, and she agreed to be our patron, which was fantastic because it gave us a real stamp of approval from someone. The director of Volvo was a Scot. He sponsored us as well. And the GM of the Carinthia Towers Hotel was half Scottish and half Norwegian, I think. And he agreed to be on board. So there was a lot of the little sort of Scottish connections going on.
3: Scottish mafia.
9: And exactly. Yeah. But Angus, that was Angus's role, was reaching out and meeting as many people as we could just to get it built. But I was just delighted that he was able to come and stay in Prague, and I couldn't have done it really on my own.
3: And how did you go about, like, just setting up the infrastructure in the beginning? Did you first go to venues? Did you first contact artists who maybe could come?
10: Yeah, I mean, Stephen, having lived here, he kind of had been to lots of venues and had contacts with venues, and he also, working on Edinburgh, had contacts with artists. So we kind of, I guess, came sort of fairly ready prepared, certainly with what the programme would be, you know, an artist. Yeah, and then I just kind of hit the ground running trying to persuade people to fund it. But Stephen did the city council, because they were a godsend for us, you know. Mm. Well, lots of bureaucracy and...
9: Yeah, I had a colleague who was working with me on my English teaching as well, Jana Fajferova, and she was brilliant because she was our Czech spokesperson. So she sort of did a lot of voluntary work and helped us make us, you know, the important connections, and we reached out to the city council, and the representative at the city council immediately said, "Oh my God, this sounds like really amazing," and sort of pushed from within for us to get meetings with various other people. And we were awarded a grant in the first year, which is quite untypical perhaps today, but it was very, very unusual in those days.
3: And I'm very impressed that Prague wanted to get involved, especially when the whole idea of Fringe would, to me, seem very alien to Czechs and to the Prague authorities.
10: Yeah, I remember, you know, seeing the word Fringe and Czech people not knowing what it was, and then them saying Fringe or something, and there was a
9: French
10: hoo-ha about what the even name of it was.
9: Well, I once got a letter, it was a spam letter back in the day, and it was addressed to the director of the Fridge Festival. So there was a lot of mystery around that. And actually, you know, that was one of the biggest challenges, because internationally, although there are now hundreds of fringes around the world, over 300, but in those days there was 30. We were exactly the 30th fringe in the world. There were fringes in the States, in Canada, in Australia, of course, but there were none in continental Europe other than the Avignon Off, which had been running for quite a few years before us. But, you know, to bring this concept to the city was very alien indeed. although the biggest success was internationally, everyone was like, oh yeah, the Prague Fringe, that sounds amazing. They could imagine a fringe taking place in Prague, but locally it was really, really tough because nobody really knew what it was. And it was round about that time, it was probably, I think, after the first year of the Fringe, that the Czech newspapers started to report on the Edinburgh Festival Fringe, which was had never happened before. So that was quite exciting that the global fringe concept was brought here based on kind of what we were doing as well.
3: I presume you didn't have much money to offer to the acts you wished to come here to play in Prague. How did you attract them?
10: Well, we were young and naive and less, I suppose, scared of getting into debt than we would have been, you know, in later years. And yeah, we did actually end up paying people quite a lot of money that, you know, now, Stephen wouldn't have to pay anybody now because that's not how it works. But yeah, although we were quite sensible, we did wait before we signed contracts and things to make sure we did get funding, which you would think in time we would learn lessons from, but for me it's been the reverse. I do a festival now where I've not done that. I've booked acts without having the funding. So yeah, the early days were the sensible days, actually.
9: Well, in a way, I mean, we just had to jump in and do something. That was the point. And without doing something, there would certainly be nothing. We wouldn't have started the festival. So it was a case of we have to start it somehow. And we did reach out. I reached out to a lot of acts that I saw in Edinburgh that year and the year before. And of course, it was originally, I mean, I had never set up an arts event. I'd never been involved in setting up an arts event. So I was sort of coyly asking, you know, how much would you charge if we wanted to come to Prague? And of course, the figures came through and it was like, oh gosh, you know. But as the months went on, it was like, listen, would you come if we were able to give you a half of the fee? Would you be able to come if you were paid nothing? And it ended up, everybody was so invested in making it happen that all the artists came on no fee at all, but they were given a per diem. And astonishingly, I still to this day can't believe this happened, we got 33 flights from Go Airline, which was British Airways' budget sort of sister company. And so we put everyone on Go Airlines from London and flew them in from Britain. And everyone just did it because they wanted to do it, which was just amazing. And, you know, thankful to this day that happened, because, of course, we wouldn't have managed if we'd had to pay everyone the full fee.
3: I saw an old newspaper article about you guys, and you, Angus, said, "We are professional beggars." What were you begging for?
10: Yeah, well, I wasn't lying. No, I mean, just as Stephen's just said, that is how we had to do it. You know, we had to just basically go out with a begging bowl to potential sponsors, just to get everybody to try and do everything for nothing. You know, we didn't have money to even get, you know, graphic design done and stuff, so we just had to try and persuade people, talk nicely to them, twist their arms, and just see what we could get. So yeah, we were literally going around with a begging bowl.
9: I think one of my favourite moments was having a complete meltdown at the kitchen table in our flat in Vinohrady when Angus dared to suggest that we remove our fees from the budget. It was just like, it was kind of quite a naive moment, really, because it was like, of course we'll be getting paid for doing this. We're working so hard. And of course, that didn't happen for quite a few years. But we subsidised it in terms of our time, and the sort of English language virtual school that I ran at the time paid a lot into the pot as well. So we somehow managed to knit it all together.
10: It was kind of a labour of love, really, wasn't it? I mean, it wasn't really about making money. It was just about having this idea and seeing if we could pull it off and, you know, bringing something different to the city.
3: I saw also an old Scottish TV report recorded in the festival's early days, and you said that you were in debt at the time. How long was that the case?
9: Oh, well, 25 years? No. I mean, the thing is, it's still not a money-making enterprise, and although I am gladly able to pay myself, Angus is not as involved, certainly, as he was in the early days. But people often say to me, why do you do this if you're not able to pay yourself properly? And my answer is always, you know, the riches of the heart that are gained from doing something like this cannot be bought for any sum of money. The joy that this has brought me over the 25 years, the connections, you know, none of my trips are really holidays. They're always visits to festivals and connecting with new people. And it's just wonderful. And I think if you got a very well-paid job, you know, and somebody said, oh, we're going to offer to swap your life for this, I don't think I'd take it, because it's not about money. It's about, you know, doing something that gives a lot of people a lot of joy. And also, I didn't think about this until not that long ago. I always used to like saying to people, oh, come and visit me in Prague. And family and friends came. Angus came in the early days before we thought of the festival. And the thing about Fringe is it's kind of like an extension of that, because I, you know, there's hundreds of people come every year because they want to come to the Fringe Festival. And to me, it's almost like I'm still showing the city off to people in many respects who have never been. We had the off-season comedy festival in November, and we had an Indian artist that had never been to Europe before and was just like shocked at -7 and full of joy at the snow falling. But that brings so much pleasure to me, and that is worth so much more than any amount of money.
3: When did the festival start to become more professional, or where did you start to feel we have to do it more professionally, or did it just kind of happen naturally?
10: After I left.
9: No, it took a few years, and it took a few years before my other organisation, the Little Language School, weaned itself off of the festival, and we were able to get bigger amounts of funding, more sponsorship and such like and so forth. So it probably took a few years, you know, and since then as well, we set up a more fringe suitable model in terms of how the artists get to the city and perform. So, you know, all the artists actually pay a fee to enter the festival, which is very typical in Edinburgh or wherever. And in Edinburgh now, it's extremely expensive. You pay for everything, including your theatre rent. And
3: it's like an investment to go to Edinburgh.
9: It is, and there are multiple reasons why artists choose to do fringes. So that's kind of how we operate now, and that obviously generates a little bit more income as well, which means that we can function, let's say, more professionally.
3: And Steve, this year is the 25th edition. What are your plans for it?
9: The next 25? Oh, this year is it's a bumper year. I say that every year. But given that the Fringe movement started in Edinburgh, I had the idea of pulling together a Scottish season to sort of honour that and to nod to that. And so we've got a Scottish season of 9 different acts from all over Scotland, which is going to be very exciting. So there's stand-up comedy. Fred McCauley, who's a huge Scottish comedian. If you're Scottish and you hear the name Fred McCauley, you're like, no, of course, he's very famous in Scotland. We've got a brilliant clowning show by a trio called the Late Bloomers, and it's just called Scotland. And it's a hilarious clowning show about all these sort of stereotypes of Scotland and Scottish people, and not one of the performers are Scottish. I'll let you into a wee secret. But apart from the Scottish season, we've got a Taiwan week. We've got 3 performances from Taiwan. We've got a large stand-up comedy set. We're working closely with the Metro Comedy Club and Tequila Tales. That's the 2 comedy venues. We've got the Festival of India, which is a whole nother set of acts, which are all from India, including storytelling, spoken word, poetry, stand-up comedy, and theatre as well. So it's a real mix of different things. But you can get into it in little bites. You know, if you go to the website and you feel a bit bamboozled with the offer, you can just go down to where it says themes and click onto that, and you can choose a little theme for yourself and then just jump in and see where that takes you.
1: 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I'm Sierra Krieger-Wolf, and

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It was all because a foolish man had lied. 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

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No, no, no. 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That's okay. That's the most important thing. I want to know you.